0: War is horrible and evil and nasty, but sometimes it has to be done. So how do you square that circle, you know?
1: They're not easy questions to answer.
0: No, there is no answer. There is no answer. That's the whole point, is if you're going to be kind of semi-grown up about it, you have to turn around and say, there are some things that happen that are not fair, and they will continue to happen. Mm. The only way that this stuff will stop is if humanity collectively has a personality transplant. Yeah.

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1: Times giving an update on the latest technological standards and breakthroughs and so on of autonomous vehicles, and describing other countries who are interested in these vehicles. China, even the UK now has an autonomous vehicle maker. So I think between the global interest in this car and just the promise in terms of the extraordinary economic benefits of autonomous vehicles, yes, we will have them, and that's all we will have at some point. And I haven't even mentioned autonomous trucks. That too will add to our quality of life, making things less expensive, making things safer, making things faster, more reliable. So autonomy is a big thing. And I know you probably talk an awful lot about AI, but let me point out that I think AI and mobility, not just AI in the labor market, is so important and probably deserves more attention, I think, among the policy community and the public.
2: We would gain back an extraordinary amount of real estate in terms of the land that we currently use to park cars that are not driving. I'm thinking about, you know, everyone's garage could be converted to more housing and every parking lot could be turned into more buildings, that sort of thing. I'll point out again for folks, Cliff, that you are an economist and not a psychologist or sociologist. Do you have thoughts, though, for how you get people over the kind of fear hurdle of being whisked around town in a fast-moving object that they are not controlling?
1: We do have experience with this, right? Somehow, this country did adopt commercial aviation. You can imagine what people were thinking when planes were first available. And if you look at their safety record, it was not great, right? So I think it's the same kind of demonstration effect. You know, we will hear more and more about people using them. Now, here's an advantage, though, that the autonomous cars have over the planes. Right now, they are safer than non-autonomous cars. If you actually look at the data, you know, and Waymo is very proud of pointing this out, you know, autonomous vehicles actually have a better safety record. Now, I want to be cautious about this. This evidence is not what we call causal, in the sense that, you know, we don't necessarily know if it's, quote, safer drivers who are actually using autonomous vehicles. So we got to be careful about, you know, separating the vehicle from the drivers, that kind of thing, which in general is a fundamental challenge in assessing automobile safety. But setting that aside, just as a descriptive matter, AVs now are quite impressive in their safety record. And again, they'll only get better, right? There continues to be technological advance. They continue to learn things. They teach each other things. So I think that the safety challenge that we had with commercial air travel will be much less when it comes to autonomous vehicles. I've been in one, and they're great.
2: But you drive most of the time, right? You don't take a Waymo everywhere?
1: Oh, no. I had an experience where the thing drove for me. You know, I was in California, and the thing went cruising down Highway 101, and I was just a passenger.
2: Clifford Winston is my guest, an economist who specializes in transportation and microeconomic policy. We're talking about his New York Times article, The Death of the Basic American Car. This is Think. I'm Chris Boyd. Let me ask you this. I mean, we talk about trade protectionism and the problems that this causes and how to regulate, you know, taxes on cars. Is the U.S. auto industry at least thriving? Because I think about, you know, protecting the U.S. auto industry seems to make sense because we imagine that, like, jobs on factory floors pay really well and give families this great middle class lifestyle. Is it humans still doing most of that work, or are robots performing the tasks on factory floors that humans once did?
1: That's a technology that

0: all companies in all parts of the world are adopting, if it's possible to do it. It was interesting when we had the port strike a while back. One of the issues that was driving the strikers was automation, right? They wanted to prevent the ports from adopting automation to make things easier, faster, probably safer, so they could keep their jobs. They succeeded, right? But look who they were dealing with. Ports are in the public sector, and they went along with it, as often these kinds of things do happen, right? But with us, it's a little different. And if they're competing with automakers effectively throughout the world, when able to, obviously, quotas can and protections can keep people out, they at least want to have state-of-the-art technology. So if robots are being used, and they are certainly being used in China, they'll use them. You could overdo it, and that supposedly has happened there. But certainly, yes, wherever there's a chance of using automation, if you will, there's no doubt that they're going to do it and continue to do it. That's for sure.
1: Clifford Winston is an economist who specializes in transportation and microeconomic policy. His article for The New York Times is headlined "The Death of the Basic American Car." Cliff, thank you for making time to talk.
0: Good to talk with you.
1: 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Again, I'm Chris Boyd. Thanks for listening. Have a great day.

Police officers are leaning more on AI these days to help generate reports from body camera footage and other sources of data. But is it actually saving time? We'll talk more about this in 14 minutes. 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

Local police programs focused on immigration arrests are growing faster than ever. And it looks like the Trump administration's making the deal much more attractive for the departments that choose to sign on. So we're looking at the specific incentives driving that growth across the country. I'm Justin Martin, and you can hear that story tomorrow morning on 90.1 KERA News. You can also ask your smart speaker to play KERA. It should be cloudy and cooler this afternoon. A chance for a few showers or storms are still possible. Highs near 66, and tonight stays mostly cloudy with lows around 56. 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
1: When a big storm hits, we all just want to know that help is actually on the way. I'm Justin Martin. It's good to be with you this afternoon as we look ahead to tomorrow morning. That's when a special counsel set up by President Trump reveals its plan

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1: 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It looks like the Trump administration is making the deal much more attractive for the departments that choose to sign on. So we're looking at the specific incentives driving that growth across the country. I'm Justin Martin, and you can hear that story tomorrow morning on 90.1 KERA News. 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